0: addictions while trying to keep people safe and connected to services.
1: It takes a community to really rally around our most vulnerable neighbors in a season like this. So whether it's a financial donation or clothing donation, volunteering to serve coffee or help make a warm meal.
0: And with several more wet days in the forecast, the Mustard Seed is looking for waterproof jackets, ponchos, warm socks, and underwear. I'm Shilpa Downton.
2: Coming up after the break, a look at our top stories, a look at sports as well. We look to the core.

0: next Friday. That's right. The FIFA World Cup is right around the corner. The Blue Jays are now 4 games under 500 after a 7-3 loss to the Braves. And your Stampeders getting set for the Bombers on Friday at McMahon. Here's Double D.
1: We know what the job is, and it's Winnipeg coming in there, who has also improved their roster dramatically. And a huge challenge for us because they're a very veteran team. 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So we've always had great games against Winnipeg, and usually comes down to a kick. Hopefully it's our guy that makes it.
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0: 0.5% in the red by 367. The Dow was up by 620 points. The NASDAQ lower by 239. Both the NASDAQ and the S&P saw nine-day winning streaks come to an end. The Canadian dollar losing almost a third of 1 cent, 71.97 cents U.S. At the Business Center, I'm John Leatherby.
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17: Yeah, that means you might hear this.

Calgary, and good evening. It is Wednesday, June 3rd. You're with Mike Gazzola in the city. 12 degrees, slowly cooling off outside. Here's what's making news right now. There was a heavy police presence in Connaught Park in downtown Calgary earlier today after a shooting. CPS saying calls started coming in at around 4 in the afternoon. They say one man was injured, sent to the hospital with life-altering injuries. A number of people were questioned by police. Officers now following a number of leads, saying their investigation and their hunt for the shooter itself continues on at this time. Well, the UCP says they will start rolling out 3-in-1 identification cards starting July 2nd, ultimately replacing the province's paper health cards. New driver licenses.

0: After a Surrey business caught fire, police say fire crews were called to the building at 134 Street and 108 Avenue just before 6 p.m. The building was unoccupied at the time. Police said the fire is not suspicious, but has left the building with extensive damage. A person has been airlifted for treatment after what police in Langley are calling a possible shooting this afternoon. It happened just after 5 on 28th Avenue near 196th Street. The person has serious injuries. Expecting families in Maple Ridge are being warned about another maternity diversion this week. Fraser Health says Ridge Meadows Hospital will be diverting patients from Friday at 8 a.m. until the same time Monday. Now, this represents a 72-hour closure. As always, Fraser Health encourages anyone in labor or with a pregnancy concern to call the maternity unit before arriving. And crews are still battling an out-of-control wildfire in BC's interior, which is southwest of Prince George. It has jumped roughly 500 hectares in size. The BC Wildfire Service says the Swede Creek wildfire, which was discovered on Monday, now sits at roughly 1,800 hectares. Madison Dahl is the fire information officer for the Caribou Regional District.
1: The majority of the fire growth in this area is influenced by the abundance of available dead and down fuel, and it is driven by winds and the conditions. So the behavior that we saw yesterday being rank 4 or 5 is a result of those recent warm, dry conditions we've had, combined with an extended drought in the area.
0: Luckily, some cooler temperatures and some precipitation is in the forecast. The Swede Creek wildfire did trigger an evacuation alert in the Caribou District, and as of now, there are 16 active wildfires in BC. And the Vancouver International Airport says it's ready for an estimated 2.7 million passengers coming to town for the World Cup.
2: With just 10 days until the kickoff for FIFA, YVR officials say years of planning have gone into prepping for the influx of visitors arriving in Vancouver. Chief Operations Officer Andy Margolis says YVR understands the critical role it plays in helping visitors arrive and depart safely and efficiently during one of the world's largest sporting events.
3: We've also continued

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4: 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I'm Tom Hackett. The Alberta Premier is in Quebec looking to build a working relationship between her government and that province, but with separation being the elephant in the room.

0: started with a bang in Carolina. 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
1: It's Tomas Hertl with a go-ahead goal.
0: The Golden Knights have won 7 in a row, but the Hurricanes suffered only their second loss of the postseason. What will happen next in Game 2?
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0: You just have to watch the Stanley Cup Final. 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
3: Focus Nova Scotia on a Thursday. Rob Batherson, Vice President of Atlantic Canada and Enterprise Canada. Lisa Blackburn, former Halifax City Councillor and NDP candidate. Anytime Marine Atlantic is in the news, I'm interested.

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1: It's mainly cloudy and 16. Good afternoon. I'm Todd Kaufman. Here's what's making news right now. The Prime Minister unveiling the national AI strategy today, saying this country cannot be left behind. As more industry adopts the use of artificial intelligence, Mark Carney says the feds have plans to roll with the change in a safe way for all Canadians. He expects AI adoption to rise from 12% to 60% by 2034. And to that end, the government's setting a goal of creating 200

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1: 660 days time, 248. There is outrage in B.C. after a man who killed his three children in Merritt nearly two decades ago has been granted a conditional discharge from a forensic psychiatric hospital. 660 Sonia Aslam reports Alan Schoenborn is said to be living in the Vancouver area.
2: He has to follow more than a dozen conditions laid out by the B.C. Review Board, but none of them include staying away from areas where children may be or staying away from girls and women. His new residence is supervised. He can't move without approval, but when he's out in public, he's on his own. Schoenborn has been trying to get this conditional discharge since 2011. Dave Teixeira speaks for the victim's family. Trying to control his anger this morning and speaking to us, he says Schoenborn has been more focused on getting out than getting better.
3: This is a guy who's had a lifelong history of violence, and without proper supervision and proper controls, he will go to his natural state of being. He has not seen a psychologist in 6 months because of shortages.
2: At his hearing this week, it was stated he remains a significant threat to public safety.

0: that game moved to Siemens Stadium because of heavy rain in Brooks. 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
3: 6:60 is time, 4:49. A notorious BC child killer has been given a conditional discharge from a psychiatric hospital he's been in for years. 6:60's Sonia Aslam is finding out the rules for Alan Schoenborn.
4: Schoenborn can't have any drugs or weapons. He has to have good behavior and has to report all intimate relationships. But there's no mention that he has to stay away from children, parks, playgrounds, girls, and women. Dave Teixeira speaks for the victim's family and says Schoenborn is living at a supervised residence in Vancouver. And when he's in public, he's on his own. So why was a public warning not issued?
5: He is not a criminal. He is a patient. So therefore, those sort of warnings just do not come out. In fact, should there ever be a need to locate him, they may not actually release a recent photo of him. They may release a sketch or an older photo.
4: During this week's hearing, it was stated he remains a significant threat to public safety. Since 2011, Schoenborn has been attempting to get this discharge. Schoenborn legally changed his name to Ken John Johnson in 2011. This discharge, by the way, is up for review in a year. He was convicted but found not criminally responsible for killing his three children, aged 5, 8, and 10 in Merritt, nearly two decades ago. I'm Sonia Aslam.
3: Coming up in 60 seconds, traffic and weather together on the ones. And ahead of the mark admitted at 56, we preview game two tonight in the Stanley Cup Finals. 6:60 News Time, 4:50.
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3: 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Time for traffic and weather together on the ones. And the traffic center, here's Michelle Yee.
11: Well, do keep in mind, if you're making your way out of city limits this afternoon, busy in all directions, but northbound Deerfoot QE2, this is where we're seeing the heaviest backups. We do have a collision just before the Balzac overpass. The left-hand lane is blocked. Northbound Deerfoot, you are backed up past Airport Trail now as you try to make your way further north. We are also still seeing heavy delays for southbound Deerfoot Trail as well as you make your way towards Stoney in the south. Now, southbound 36th Street, though, we do still have a closure at Sunridge Way in the northeast. Police continue to clear out this earlier collision, but you're going to be redirected onto northbound 36th Street. So do avoid if you possibly can. Luckily, southbound Barlow, we're still seeing heavy backups. We have a collision at Sunridge Way in the northeast as well. So if you want to use an alternative route, 52nd Street or Deerfoot might be better options for you today. Now, we also have a collision at Shaganapi Trail and 40th Avenue in the northwest. This is busy in all directions. In the west side of the city as well, we have a collision at 34th Avenue and 69th Street southwest. So do expect delays there. And then westbound South Line Drive at Blackfoot Trail, we have a police issue in the left-hand lane, so that has you backed up, especially as you're trying to make your way off from northbound Deerfoot. Do expect delays there, and then, of course, Deerfoot, Glenmore, Crowchild,